0: Variable amounts of cloud across the UK throughout this morning. There could be some showers, which could be heavy at times. Temperatures ranging from 12 degrees Celsius in the north to 16 degrees Celsius in the southwest.
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4: This

earth turns slowly. It's hard to say that I'd rather stay awake when I'm asleep, because my dreams are bursting at the seams.

0: Counter-terrorism policing say a dual UK Iranian national has been questioned after he became the sixth person arrested in connection with the suspected RAF Fairford terror plot. The 25-year-old man was arrested in the borough of Westminster on Thursday on suspicion of preparation of terrorist acts. Search of two properties in the area have also been conducted as part of the investigation. Hundreds of prisoners have been released early under the government's controversial release scheme designed to tackle prison overcrowding. Here's one of them.
1: It's good. Yeah, it's good. Because it'd be better to release people sooner than later, especially with offences like mine.
0: Early this year, ministers excluded certain offences, including some sexual offences and manslaughter, from the plans. In a bid to protect them from illnesses ahead of the winter, tens of thousands of homeless people will be able to get a flu jab for free from the NHS this week. NHS England say jabs will be offered to those sleeping rough or using homeless hostels or night shelters, and pop-up clinics and mobile vans will also be set up in rough sleeping hotspots. Wales came from behind to beat Norway 2-1 in the Nations League. That's the latest from Radio News Hub. I'm Jules Eatbridge.
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0: Variable amounts of cloud across the UK throughout this morning. There could be some showers, which could be heavy at times. Temperatures ranging from 12 degrees Celsius in the north to 16 degrees Celsius in the southwest.
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Yeah. 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

0: dual UK reigning national has been questioned by police after he became the sixth person arrested in connection with the suspected RAF Fairford terror plot. Counter-terrorism policing say the 25-year-old man was arrested in the borough of Westminster on Thursday on suspicion of preparation of terrorist acts. Prisoners have thanked Andy Burnham as they walked free from jail early. The first wave of releases began yesterday, with 700 criminals expected to be freed across the country. It's part of the government's controversial early release scheme designed to tackle prison overcrowding. Here's one of them.
1: Yeah, it's good, mate. Yeah, I wasn't in that long, actually. I'm not on the IPP thing. I was only there a couple of weeks, so...
0: Hundreds of jobs are at risk after a chemical manufacturer announced plans to cease all operations at its Grangemouth site. Syngentia, owned by the state Chinese firm Sinochem, say while no final decision has been made, it's now entered formal consultation with trade unions and employees at the site. And in the Nations League, Wales came from behind to beat Norway by 2-1 at the Cardiff City Stadium. That's the latest from Radio News Hub. I'm Jules Eastbridge.
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0: Variable amounts of cloud across the UK throughout this morning. There could be some showers, which could be heavy at times. Temperatures ranging from 12 degrees Celsius in the north to 16 degrees Celsius in the southwest.
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4: This

0: Counter-terrorism policing say a dual UK Iranian national has been questioned after he became the sixth person arrested in connection with the suspected RAF Fairford terror plot. The 25-year-old man was arrested on Thursday in the borough of Westminster on suspicion of preparation of terrorist acts. Prisoners have thanked Andy Burnham as they walked free from jail early. The first wave of releases will see around 700 criminals to be freed across the country. It's part of the government's controversial early release scheme designed to tackle prisoner overcrowding. Here's one of them.
1: Yeah, in a way, yeah. Maybe, yeah. Especially with my condition as well. Like I said, I suffer from psychosis, so yeah, it's better to be out sooner than later, if you know what I mean.
0: It's been reported the chiefs of the UK's biggest banks will meet next week with the Chancellor John Healey ahead of his autumn statement. It's amid growing calls from the industry to avoid targeting lenders with a tax raid. And Wales came from behind to beat Norway by 2-1 at the Cardiff City Stadium in the Nations League. That's the latest from Radio News Hub. I'm Jules Eastbridge.
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0: Throughout this morning, variable amounts of cloud across the UK with some sunny spells but some showers as well. By lunchtime, temperatures ranging from 15 degrees Celsius in the north to 19 degrees Celsius in the south.
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0: dual UK Iranian national has been questioned by police after he became the sixth person arrested in connection with the suspected terror plot near RAF Fairford. Counter-terrorism policing say the 25-year-old man was arrested in the borough of Westminster on Thursday on suspicion of preparation of terrorist acts. Hundreds of prisoners have been released under the government's controversial early release scheme designed to tackle prison overcrowding. Here's one of them.
1: It's good. Yeah, it's good because, it'd be better to release people sooner than later, especially with offences like mine.
0: Earlier this year, ministers excluded certain offences, including some sexual offences and manslaughter, from the plans. A full inquest into the death of Chris Cabot, who was shot by police in 2022, is not in the public interest. That's according to the Metropolitan Police. Mr. Cabot died in September 2022 after he was shot in Streatham in south-east London. And in the Nations League, Wales came from behind to beat 10-man Norway by 2-1 at the Cardiff City Stadium. That's the latest from Radio News Hub. I'm Jules Eastbridge.
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0: Throughout this morning, variable amounts of cloud across the UK with some sunny spells but some showers as well. By lunchtime, temperatures ranging from 15 degrees Celsius in the north to 19 degrees Celsius in the south.
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0: Counter-terrorism policing says a dual UK-Iranian national is being questioned after he became the sixth person arrested in connection with the suspected RAF Fairford terror plot. The 25-year-old man was arrested in the borough of Westminster on Thursday on suspicion of preparation of terrorist acts. Crisis talks have taken place between Brussels and the UK to discuss emergency diesel stocks. It says the US President Donald Trump warned he may put pressure on the EU to release its reserves. The average price of a litre of diesel in the UK stood at around £1.99 on Thursday. Prisoners have thanked Andy Burnham as they walked free from jail early. The first wave of releases began yesterday, with 700 criminals expected to be freed across the country. Here's one of them.
1: Yeah, it's good, mate. Yeah, I wasn't in that long, actually. I'm not on the IPP thing. I was only there a couple of weeks, so.
0: And in the football, Wales came from behind to beat Norway 2-1 at the Cardiff Stadium last night. That's the latest here from Radio News Hub. I'm Matthew Dudley.
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0: Scotland, Northern Ireland and the northwest of England and Wales have a windy day ahead with some showery outbreaks turning heavy at times. Mostly dry elsewhere though, with highs of 22 degrees Celsius.
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1: You better listen.

0: A sixth man has been arrested in connection with the suspected RAF Fairford terror plot. Georgia Lee has the details.
1: A dual UK-Iranian national is now being questioned, with counter-terrorism policing saying the 25-year-old was arrested in the borough of Westminster on suspicion of preparation of terrorist attacks. Officers have also searched two properties in the area as part of the investigation.
0: Green Party leader Zach Polanski is expected to call for a triple lock style guarantee on limits to rent rises. He's going to make the announcement today at his party conference with aims to ease the cost of young adults' housing. Prisoners have thanked Andy Burnham as they walked free from jail early. The first wave of releases began yesterday, with 700 people expected to be freed across the country. And Sir Kevin Sinfield has raised over £1 million after the latest leg of his MND challenge. It comes to an end today on the pitch at Old Trafford at the Super League Grand Final. That's between Warrington and Wakefield. That's the latest here from Radio News Hub. I'm Matthew Dudley.
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0: Scotland, Northern Ireland and the northwest of England and Wales have a windy day ahead with some showery outbreaks turning heavy at times. Mostly dry elsewhere though, with highs of 22 degrees Celsius.
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4: A 25-year-old man has become the sixth person arrested in connection with the incident at RAF Fairford. Georgia Lee has more.
5: Counter-terrorism police say a dual UK-Iranian national is being questioned after being arrested in Westminster yesterday. He's under suspicion of preparation of terrorist acts, with the investigation leading to the search of two properties in the area.
4: Tens of thousands of homeless people will be offered a free flu jab on the NHS this week. Pop-up clinics and mobile vans will be set up at rough sleeping hotspots. New plans put forward by the government will look to prevent airlines from charging parents extra to sit with their children on aeroplanes. If approved, passengers will also no longer need to pay to change the name on their flight booking if they need to correct a mistake. And finally, Will Young, the first winner of Pop Idol, thinks giving more control to the singers could revive the former ITV show. That's the latest here from Radio News Hub. I'm Matthew Dudley.
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7: Almost 20 million portions of fruit and veg have been eaten by up to 186,000 pupils through Tesco's free fruit and veg for schools programme so far. Head of Communities, Claire De Silva, has more.
8: Tesco know having access to fruit and veg every day makes a real difference to children. 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So from this month, we're expanding it to a further 1,000 schools with the aim of reaching up to 347,000 children, helping them get the fruit and veg they need to...
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0: Scotland, Northern Ireland and the northwest of England and Wales have a windy day ahead with some showery outbreaks turning heavy at times. Mostly dry elsewhere though, with highs of 22 degrees Celsius.
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0: So Tiffany brings this morning's 80s at 8 to a close with I Think We're Alone Now, released back in 1988. Playing next on Marley in the Morning is our Midway extended play.
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4: A sixth man has been arrested in connection with the suspected RAF Fairford terror plot. Georgia Lee has the details.
5: A dual UK-Iranian national is now being questioned, with counter-terrorism policing saying the 25-year-old was arrested in the borough of Westminster on suspicion of preparation of terrorist attacks. Officers have also searched two properties in the area as part of the investigation.
4: A national programme has been rolled out for rough sleepers for the first time ever. Tens of thousands of homeless people will be able to get a flu jab for free this week, with jabs offered to those sleeping rough or using homeless shelters. Airlines are going to be blocked from charging parents extra to sit with their children on planes. That's according to government plans. Passengers will also no longer need to pay to tweak their name on their flight booking if they need to correct a mistake. And finally, Bill Nighy was named as the best host at the British Podcast Awards. It's for his Agony Uncle show, Ill Advised. That's the latest here from Radio News Hub. I'm Matthew Dudley.
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0: Scotland, Northern Ireland and the northwest of England and Wales have a windy day ahead with some showery outbreaks turning heavy at times. Mostly dry elsewhere though, with highs of 22 degrees Celsius.
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0: final half an hour of the show. The time is just about 25 minutes away from 10 o'clock here on your favourite station. Another birthday shout right now. Born today back in 1951, Gordon Sumner, aka Sting, singer and songwriter. As a solo musician and a member of The Police, he's received a total of 16 Grammy Awards and through his long career has sold over 100 million records. Happy birthday, Sting. Celebrating his birthday today, born today back in 1951.
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0: So being Friday morning, I now get to play you just one more track from this week's featured classic album. Since Monday, we've been playing tracks from Cyndi Lauper's debut album from 1983. Of course, the album She's So Unusual. Although today's track was never released as a standalone single to match chart heights of tracks like Girls Just Want to Have Fun or Time After Time, two tracks we've already played this week, it remains a fan favourite cut from this album. The track features some of the album's edgiest, most aggressive vocal delivery, serving as a powerful lyrical dissection of a fractured relationship. The fifth and final track we're playing from the album this week

So that was the fifth and final track from this week's featured classic album, Cyndi Lauper's debut from 83, She's So Unusual. Today's track, a hidden album gem called Witness. Musically, the song incorporates a distinct, propulsive reggae and ska-influenced groove that sets it apart from the heavier synth-pop staples of the same album. The track was co-written by Cyndi Lauper alongside John Turi, her former bandmate, from her pre-solo rock group, Blue Angel. Of course, we'll be featuring another album between Monday and Friday of next week. To find out what album that might be sure to be tuned in on Monday morning. Heading next for 2022, here's Aliso and Katy Perry. When I-

such a catchy little track, that one, isn't it? Womack Sisters playing at 15 minutes away from 10 o'clock. The track's called If I Let You. That's a current release. Before that one, Alisso and Katy Perry out of 2022. The track When I'm Gone. I think we've got time to squeeze a couple more tracks in this morning before we call it a day. Here's the Rolling Stones and Mr. Charm.

0: playing music history back in 2009, Mumford & Sons released their debut album, Sign No More, in the UK. It peaked at number 2 on the 20th of February 2011, following its Album of the Year win at the 2011 Brit Awards. In early 2011, the album peaked at number 2 on the Billboard 200 in the US. In the United States, it was the third most digitally downloaded album of 2011, selling 761,000 copies. We just played the track from the album called I Will Wait. And unfortunately, that leads us to the end of this morning's breakfast show. It's been an absolute pleasure hanging out with you since 7 o'clock this morning. And of course, since Monday this week. I'll be back on Monday, 7 o'clock sharp, to do it all again. I hope to have the pleasure of your company. As always, I'm going to finish with a theme tune finish. Today's theme tune comes from a British sitcom called Game On. It was an absolute favourite of mine back in the 90s. It ran for 3 series on BBC Two from the 27th of February 1995 to the 6th of February 1998. It starred the gorgeous Samantha Janus, Matthew Cottle, Ben Chaplin and Neil Stuke. There were 3 series made and a total of 18 episodes. The series was absolutely hilarious. And you know what? I still watch it even now, almost 30 years later. The theme tune to the series was sung by the Gigolo Aunts and the track was actually called Where I Find My Heaven. Today's theme tune finish, the theme tune to Game On. Have a great Friday and even better weekend. I'll see you Monday morning at 7 o'clock.
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4: A 25-year-old man has become the sixth person arrested in connection with the incident at RAF Fairford. Georgia Lee explains.
5: Counter-terrorism police says a dual UK-Iranian national is being questioned after being arrested in Westminster yesterday. He's under suspicion of preparation of terrorist acts, with the investigation leading to the search of two properties in the area.
4: We're told not to worry about diesel shortages despite pressure from the US for Europe to use their reserves. Transport Minister Keir Mather this morning said that Britain's supply was robust, with the country having a wide range of sources. A reward is being offered for information after a cryptocurrency robbery in the West Midlands. The victim said how a masked gang forced their way into their home and threatened to kill his pregnant wife. And finally, Sir Kevin Sinfield has raised over £1 million after the latest leg of his MND Challenge. It comes to an end today on the pitch at Old Trafford. That's at the Super League Grand Final between Warrington and Wakefield. That's the latest from Radio News Hub. I'm Matthew Dudley.
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0: A windy one today across the north and northwest with some rain as well. Elsewhere it's mostly dry with the sun appearing throughout a rather warm October day. Highs of 22 degrees Celsius.
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is not a problem that I can't fix, cause I can do it in the mix. 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

0: The FA has this morning released a statement on Manchester City's breaches of the Premier League's financial rules. They say the decision has significant implications for the integrity of the game, and it is carefully considering the decision and its implications and will take action where appropriate. A sixth man has been arrested in connection with the suspected RAF Fairford terror plot. Georgia Lee has the details.
1: A dual UK-Iranian national is now being questioned, with counter-terrorism policing saying the 25-year-old was arrested in the borough of Westminster on suspicion of preparation of terrorist attacks. Officers have also searched two properties in the area as part of the investigation.
0: The price at the pump may be on the rise, but we're told that Britain's diesel supply is robust and resilient. That's according to the Transport Minister, Keir Mather, who this morning told us how we have a wide range of sources. And finally, Bill Nighy was named as the best host at the British Podcast Awards last night. That's the latest here from Radio News Hub. I'm Matthew Dudley.
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0: A windy one today across the north and northwest with some rain as well. Elsewhere it's mostly dry with the sun appearing throughout a rather warm October day. Highs of 22 degrees Celsius.
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2: Hello. Yes, it is me. It is Gemma. Welcome to the show. Thank you so much for joining me. It is the first Friday of the month, and that must mean it is time for my family law clinic. I hope you're well. Thank you so much for joining me. Today, I have an action-packed show in store. For the first part of the show, we're going to be talking about new partners. So when there's been a separation and the ex gets a new partner and suddenly everyone's got an opinion. But first up, this by The Cure.

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1: Hi, you're with me, Gemma, and you are indeed listening to my Family Law Clinic. 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So yeah, let me talk you through today's show. For the first segment, talking about separation and new partners thereafter. So I'm going to be talking about the impact that it can have, what you can do legally and what you cannot. So stay tuned. For the second half of the show, I have a guest joining me, which I love. I always love having people come to me in the studio. My guest this time is a fellow colleague at Ann McCabe Solicitors. It is Daniel Webb, and he is our conveyancer. As you well know by now, I'm a family lawyer. Daniel does the conveyancing, and our work most certainly overlaps. So I'll be taking the opportunity to talk about how family law and property law collide. Well, hopefully not. Let's say come together. That's much more harmonious, isn't it? And that's exactly what we want to do. So I really look forward to welcoming Daniel later on this morning. I believe he's in transit. Hopefully he finds a parking space not too far away. So lots to get through, and I'm so glad that you're here with me, so do stick along for the ride. Next up, I've got another tune for you. I'm actually going to play you a track from a local band. They're from Leek, they are Caymans. I saw them over the summer. They are great live. They're a fabulous indie band. I'm going to play you a track from their first debut album. It's from Work-Life Balance. I think that was released back in 2024. It's definitely worth checking out. It's a great tune. So yeah, this is Caymans, and this is Sleep Patterns.

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1: Yes, you're with me, Gemma. So let me talk you through today's legal spotlight. We're talking about new partners in relationships and specifically what happens when your ex gets a new boyfriend or girlfriend and how that impacts on you. Now, let's be honest, some relationships end amicably. Everyone's moved on, you're both happy, you've met someone new, your ex has met someone new, everyone's been so mature about it, lovely, wonderful, and that makes you the family law equivalent of a Disney film. Sadly, that's not always how it works. Sometimes it's, my ex has a new partner, they've moved in, the children have met them, and suddenly you're thinking, hang on, I didn't agree to this. And this is where it's really important to separate the emotional reaction from the legal position. Because one of the questions I get asked a lot is, can I stop my ex introducing the children to their new partner? And generally, there isn't a rule saying that your ex needs your permission to have a new relationship or to introduce that person to the children. You don't get to veto over who your ex dates just because you have children together. Sorry about that. There isn't a little form on the gov.uk website saying application to approve dad's new girlfriend. Although frankly, if there was, it would definitely get used. You might have a lot of questions. Who is she? How long have they been together? Does she have children? But here's the important bit. The fact that you don't like a new partner doesn't automatically mean that your children shouldn't have contact with them. Family law is only concerned with the children's welfare, not whether you like or dislike the new person on the scene. And that's a really important distinction, because there's a massive difference between I don't like her and I have a genuine safeguarding concern. Those are two completely different things. If there are genuine concerns about a person's behaviour, then this does become a matter that requires further involvement. For example, concerns about violence, abuse, substance misuse, inappropriate behaviour towards children, or any other safeguarding risk could obviously become highly relevant. And if a matter ever reached court, the court's focus would be the child's welfare. The law requires the court to consider things including the children's needs, the likely effect of any change in their circumstances, their wishes and feelings, taking account of their age and understanding, and any harm that they have suffered or are at risk of suffering. So, I don't like her is not the same thing as she presents a risk to my child. And that's probably the first thing I'd say to parents listening today. Stop, take a breath and ask yourself, what is it exactly that I'm worried about? Because sometimes the real issue isn't actually the new partner, it's what they represent. The finality of the relationship ending. And that's where the conversation gets deeper and it develops from the new partner dating your ex to becoming part of your children's lives. That's where we're going to next. But I've got a bit more music for you first. I'm next going to play you a track by a band I love. It's Wolf Alice. I had the absolute honour of seeing them live recently. They are so good. So yeah, I'm going to get you Bros by Wolf Alice. I'll catch you after.

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1: Yeah, you're with me. It's Gemma for my Family Law Clinic. Daniel's already arrived. He's not on the mic yet, so I'm just making him sit there. But hi, Daniel. Oh, no, well, we're going to have a good chat shortly. But yeah, it's great to have you here, Daniel. I'll do the proper introduction shortly. But yes, you're with me. It's Gemma. It's my Family Law Clinic. As ever, it would be great to hear from you. You can do so by either sending me a text or a WhatsApp on 07394 165 844, or email me studio@leekradio.co.uk. So we are talking about new partners after separation, and let's get to the bit which really gets people's blood pressure up, because it's one thing finding out that your ex has a new partner, it's another thing when you discover that your children have met them without you knowing, and you're left thinking, is this really appropriate? Now, in terms of how long a partner should be in your ex's life before they are introduced to the children, there isn't really a magic legal number. There is no rule saying 6 months means introduction permitted. There is guidance from CAFCAS encouraging parents to be thoughtful about introducing new relationships, particularly if the new partner is going to move in, and to let the other parent know beforehand rather than allowing them to find out from the child. And yeah, that happens. I've heard that a lot. To put that into perspective, CAFCAS, who I'm sure I must have spoken to you about previously, but it's really important for me to tell you who they are, as they're effectively the court welfare officer, and it stands for the Child and Family Court Advisory and Support Service, and they will become involved in your family if court proceedings are issued. When considered from a child's perspective, there can be a lot of change. And children don't necessarily have the emotional vocabulary to say, hey, I'm struggling with the pace of this. They might instead say, I hate new partner, or I'm not going, or I don't want to talk about it. And that's why the child's perspective really matters. CAFCAS specifically talk about children being affected when a parent forms a new relationship, particularly when the new partner moves in. Children can have mixed feelings. They might like the new partner while simultaneously feeling worried about what that means for the relationship with the other parent. CAFCAS's Justices Young People's Board have put this beautifully from the child's perspective, and they say a child can have a relationship with their parent's new partner without that having to change their love for the other parent. And I think that's something that adults sometimes forget. Children are not and should not be choosing teams. They can love mum, they can love dad. They can like dad's new partner, they can like mum's new partner. They can enjoy going to both homes, and none of that means that they've betrayed anybody. Because the worst possible scenario is turning this into a competition. Mum versus dad, old partner versus new partner. Because the child is really going to be standing in the middle thinking, can everyone please just get along? And that's what co-parenting should all be about. Okay, it's music time again, and I've got to play you a tune.

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2: Yes, it's a family law clinic. Unusually, it's just me talking about the messy world of relationships, separation, children and money. But for the second part of my show, I've brought reinforcements. Oh, Daniel, how are you?
3: I'm all right, thanks.
2: Oh, it's so good to have you here with me. Thanks so much for taking time out of what I know is an incredibly busy schedule. So I feel very grateful that you have joined me today. Because I bet Friday is actually one of your busiest days, isn't it, with all your completions?
3: It does tend to be, yes.
2: I bet. Yeah. So yeah. I feel very honoured. But yeah, you okay?
3: Yes, I'm fine.
2: Busy week?
3: Yeah, so there's been a few completions this week. Luckily none today, so that's okay.
2: Oh, that's worked in well then. Oh, no, it's great to have you here with me. It's weird, like, we're kind of in a bit of a formal setting, but away from the office.
3: Yeah.
2: And with headphones on, you know. But no, let's get stuck into it, because family law, conveyancing, we come together, don't we? There is definitely an overlap in the work that
3: we do. Yes, there is, yeah.
2: But I want to start with the obvious question. When a couple separates, they own a house together, what are the main things that can actually happen to the property? I mean, obviously, what we can talk about is, of course, it's sold. We talk about the, you know, proceeds of sale, or one person buys the other out and it's transferred. But is there a secret option? Is there an option number three that nobody knows about, Daniel? Tell us. What do you think?
3: Not really, no. It's one or the other's going to happen, isn't it? One of them's going to want out, ultimately, and their money. And then it's just how they go about achieving that. So, you know, the first option is that they go contact the lender and see if one party can take it out.
2: It's so interesting. The practicalities is the finances, isn't it?
3: Yeah.
2: Like you just said, one person wants out, and the reason, I should imagine, the motivation behind that is to get what they perceive to be their fair share of the monies out of that property for them to move on.
3: Yeah.
2: Yeah.
3: So lender's consent's the first thing, really, if that's what they're looking at.
2: Yeah.
3: Because the party that remains has to be able to take on that mortgage themselves.
2: Yes, yeah.
3: So if the lenders will allow it and agree, then they're off, but they might want to be borrowing more money from the lender, so it's not necessarily the amount that they currently owe. So if they've got to, they may have to pay some more out to the person that's leaving, so they might have to borrow some more funding.
2: Yeah.
3: You know, it could be that lender might not accept them, so then they have to look at another lender and a remortgage.
2: Yeah. So getting that mortgage advice is pivotal, really, isn't it, to answer that question. It's about the person who's remaining to see if they've got that affordability, A, to take the mortgage on, and B, to see if they can increase that mortgage to have the affordability to buy the other out, if there is that sort of equity that's got to be found.
3: Yes, that's right, yeah.
2: Yeah.
3: And then occasionally there might be a second lender, so with new build properties, if they've had help to buy.
2: Ah, yes.
3: Then that can take a long time, because the help to buy organisation isn't the best to deal with, and the process for them is a lot more drawn out than with Barclays or Lloyds or Halifax.
2: Right, I've not had any exposure to that, really, not legally. So yeah, is that quite a difficult organisation, the help to buy guys? Are they
3: very
2: hard?
3: Yes.
2: Do they take a long? I can imagine it takes a long time to get responses. Does it?
3: Yeah.
2: Yeah, poor communication, which from the client's perspective is really frustrating, isn't it? Because they just want answers. They just want to know what can I do and what can't I do so that they can draw a conclusion.
3: And then the money out
2: as
3: well.
2: Yeah, the money.
3: So they may want to buy another property, and so they can be frustrated, because if it's taking time and dragging, then they can't really move forward and look to offer on other properties that they might like and potentially miss out on them.
2: Yes. Would you say, really, when it is that clients come your way, Daniel, has the decision sort of been made? Are they sort of saying to you, here we go, I want you to act for me, bang, this is what we've got. Just draw it up for me, Daniel. Is that where you tend to be?
3: I'm really like the last port of call. Everything's been agreed and sorted. They've been in touch with their lender, either got accepted or then had to go and find a different lender. So then they're told, right, now you need to instruct someone to act on your behalf with a transfer.
2: Okay.
3: Some of the lenders will do a in-house legals.
2: Yes.
3: In which case they, you know, they instruct the in-house solicitors.
2: Yeah.
3: So there's various big firms across the country that, that lenders use.
2: Is that like a conveyor belt?
3: Yes, just a bit, yeah.
2: That's what I always think of. We're such personable lawyers, aren't we, Daniel? We're there, we're in the office, we want to get that connection with the client.
3: People come in and see us.
2: I can imagine with those type of, you know, lawyers, it is literally a system, it's a process, it's transactionary, isn't it?
3: Yeah.
2: And all of a sudden that sort of personable client care, I think, sometimes can go out the window, can't it, if you're stuck in that.
3: Yes, yeah, it does.
2: Yeah. No, but anyway, it is what it is, right? Okay, so we lawyers throw phrases around like transfer of equity, remortgaging, as though everybody knows what it's about. But what actually would you say, if you've got to put it into layman's terms, is the transfer of equity? And does it just mean the same thing as buying someone out?
3: Yes, it is.
2: Yeah.
3: Yeah. Yeah. So the equity is the share of the property that, you know, the equity is the money that's tied up in it.
2: Yeah.
3: So you are just buying that share from that person, be it, well, however they're
2: holding
3: the
2: property. That is a transaction,
3: isn't
2: it? You're finding out what that pot of money is in that asset.
3: Yeah.
2: You know, and if it is an equal division of that, then of course.
3: Yeah, and then sometimes people have had agreements drawn up when they've purchased, so they might have invested in uneven shares when they were buying. So then you check in the terms of any deed that they've entered into and signed before, or if in fact there was a deed drawn up
2: so
3: and registered.
2: Would that have been something that was drawn up at the time of purchase?
3: Yes, the instructed solicitor at purchase should have been told that they were investing different amounts, and then have drawn up a deed or declaration of trust, so an agreement between the two that A invested 70% and B invested 30%, and then moving forward, if there's a sale, then their shares are
2: In accordance
3: that
2: with that percentage,
3: because,
2: exactly. Yeah,
3: yeah,
2: that's already been defined. Yeah. Intentions are known, and that should make your job easier, should it?
3: Yes, it does. If it's all recorded, and if it's not, then
2: yes, you're hoping that the previous lawyers did their job as diligently as you do, Daniel.
3: Yeah,
2: aren't you? That's what you're hoping.
3: Register the restriction that records the wishes of the parties.
2: Exactly. Yeah. Yeah. So that's how it would work. Right. I think we've got to do some music, but this is just an open window for me. We've got to tell the listeners. Obviously, Daniel and I are lawyers, we've got that alike, but we also love our music, don't we, Daniel?
3: Yes.
2: We're always talking about the gigs that we're going to. Tell me, what was your last gig?
3: The last gig.
2: I know you did a few over the summer because we were both talking to one another, weren't we, about all the bands that we were going to see.
3: Yeah.
2: Who did you see last?
3: I think mine's just gone blank now. Oh, I went to see my friend. He's in a tribute band called These Smiths.
2: Oh, okay.
3: And they played in Nantwich last Friday. My friend is Johnny Marr, and I actually met him at a Stone Roses gig in Glasgow Green when they reformed in 2000 and whenever it was.
2: Oh, classic band right there, Stone Roses. How awesome are they? Oh, I love that you saw them when they reformed. Awesome. Very good. Have you got anything on this weekend, any gigs?
3: Not this weekend, no.
2: No, I've got a weekend off.
3: Yes.
2: But I have to say to the listeners, you get top marks, Daniel. For every guest I have on the show, I always say to them, give me a song you want me to play, at least one, if not more. You, not only have you given me this awesome playlist that we can now do for the remainder of the show, you've made them relevant to our topic, Daniel. They're all property related. I love that. I love that you've gone to this effort. So the next track I'm going to play is Crosby, Stills, Nash & Young, and this is Our House. So we'll get this on. Daniel and I will have our own little natter, and we'll be back soon.

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1: Yes, you're with me and with Daniel. Hi, Daniel.
2: Hello.
1: Say hello to our listeners.
2: Hello, listeners.
1: Right, I want to talk mortgages because I think this is one of the biggest surprises for separating couples. I mean, I can agree the financial agreements, that can all be set in stone. Everybody's agreed to it, it's signed and sealed. But if the mortgage is still in joint names, and of course, person A is going to get the house, person B might technically still be liable for that mortgage. So what happens if the person keeping the house can't get a mortgage in their sole name?
2: Well, then they have to come. They either have to sell, which perhaps they might not want to.
1: That's the reality, isn't it?
2: Or they have to sit it out and both remain on the mortgage and then try again later on.
1: Yes.
2: When maybe one of them's earning more.
1: The financial circumstances change, isn't it? Yeah, if they go into a sum of money, if they, their earning capacity increases.
2: And then just revisit it at that point.
1: Yeah. Yeah, but that is a stark reality of, isn't it? If there isn't the affordability, it is coming back to the drawing board, isn't it?
2: Yeah.
1: Yeah, and I suppose coming back to my work, that's why it's important when we're drafting those agreements, whether it be a separation agreement or whether it be the clean break order, it's really important that we as the family lawyers have done our detective work to make sure that we've got that full visibility of the financial background of both individuals so that we can know what the reality is for their future, isn't it, before it comes your way. So you've got to hope that we, us family lawyers, have done a good job before we wing it your way, haven't you?
2: Yes.
1: We hope that we have. We hope that when we pass it to you, you can, go, okay, it's clear, it's all right, it's all going to work. Okay, so let's make things slightly more interesting, because we all know that separating couples don't always behave fairly and rationally. We know that. That's why we get involved, isn't it? Because there is conflict. But sometimes one person is desperate to sell, the other person is refusing. One person says the house needs money spent on it before it can be marketed. The other saying, absolutely not, stick it on right, move right now. And suddenly the home's become a battleground, hasn't it? So in terms of this situation, I mean, this is more my line of work than yours, isn't it? Because it comes back to the dilemma of having to make the situation harmonious, isn't it? Making sure that those conflicts are dealt with before we're even talking about the conveyancing transaction, isn't it?
2: Yes.
1: You've got to have a way forward when it wings its way to you.
2: So if that's happening, then I'm advising the client, well, they need to go back to you.
1: Yeah,
2: on the other side, the family side of it. And
1: mediate, probably, isn't it? Off we send them to mediation to try and narrow those lines of dispute. That's what it's all about, isn't it? So really, it comes to you once there's an actual plan in place, doesn't it?
2: Yeah.
1: Yeah. I think that some people don't appreciate how many different professions can get involved. So, of course, there's me, family lawyer. There's you, conveyancer. You've potentially got an estate agent. You've got a mortgage broker. You've got the mortgage lender. And somewhere in the middle, there's a very stressed person going, can somebody please just tell me when I'm moving house? If we're communicating properly, it should all dovetail, shouldn't it?
2: Yes, it should, but it doesn't always work like that, because it's not only those parties that you refer to. You've got the house that's above, the house that's below, and they've all got the same people working for them. And
1: same questions to their lawyers, that's so true. The beauty of a chain, hey? See that, because I did conveyancing, gosh, over 15 years ago, for a very short time period, not with Anne McKay, with another law firm. So I did touch into it a little bit when I wasn't doing family law. And that chain, all the people above, all the people below, all these things that have to sink in, it can get really, really difficult, can't it?
2: It does, because all the conveyancers in the chain have different workloads. They all work in different ways. And so it can get very frustrating, because, one party in the chain might be a lot further advanced than another. They may have applied for their mortgage and the searches at the outset, whereas someone else might leave it a few weeks, and it gets really, really difficult in the summer when you're trying to agree dates, when you've got through the whole process, because if you're in a long chain, you'll find that everyone's going on holiday.
1: Yeah.
2: And one party might come home and then someone else in the chain's on holiday, so you can end up writing a month off. 6 weeks off in the summer.
1: I bet, yeah, in the summertime.
2: And then you have other times of year that are difficult. So if people are looking to buy now, coming into October, and you might be thinking, oh, it'll be in for Christmas.
1: I was just going to say that. I do get quite a few clients that say, hey, here you go, Daniel, here are my instructions.
2: Can we be in for Christmas?
1: Surely I'll be in for Christmas. Like, do you sit there and sob when people say that to you?
2: Ow.
1: You're just so down to earth and realistic. You'll be Mr. Optimistic with your rose-tinted glasses going,
2: see what you can
1: do. We'll see.
2: That's it. You know, it's their instruction that they want things to happen. So it's managing expectations and seeing what can be achieved. Obviously, it's sometimes you can just say flat out, no, it's not going to happen.
1: Yeah.
2: Not given the circumstances of the other parties and where we're at.
1: I think a lot of clients appreciate that honesty as well. I certainly get that with my line of work when they have these sort of anticipation of what they believe is right and they believe should happen. And you obviously have to pour the law into that. And particularly with your line of work, the realities of everybody having to line up. And I think that honesty of, look, this can't happen. And knowing that can then help them, as you say, manage their expectations, which we know we've got to do in our line of work. Okay, let's get another tune in. I love this tune. I love that this was on your list. So next up, I'm going to play you Talking Heads. And this is Burning Down the House, because, you know, why not? We've got to keep on doing these property-related tunes, which, as I say, Daniel, I'm very impressed with. So, yeah, we'll be back after this one.

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1: Yes, you're with me for the last part of the show with Daniel too. And just before we had Susie and the Banshees with Happy House as well. So, yeah, well done, Daniel. Yet another property-related tune. I love it. And I love the song that we're ending on. But anyway, we'll save that for later. Yeah, so time flies when you're having fun, doesn't it? We've only got the last little segment left. But what I want to get into is this. The nitty-gritty. If you've never sold a house during a separation, you probably have absolutely no idea of what happens. For example, who pays for what? So you've got a house that's been sold, there's a mortgage, there's an estate agent, there might be repairs, there might be an early repayment charge, legal fees. Who's paying for all of this?
2: It can be determined in the court order when all that's being settled, and sometimes I'll receive a copy of the order and it states it's been agreed that one party will pay for this, that and the other.
1: Yeah.
2: But if it isn't specified, then it's generally split between the two of them. And
1: it's classed as equal, isn't it? Yeah, because
2: they don't need to worry about paying these things up front, because it comes out at the end.
1: Yeah.
2: The only things that they might have to pay for, it's just a nominal amount on account to the solicitors.
1: Yeah.
2: And if it's just a sale rather than a remortgage, then the agents get paid at the end.
1: Yeah. Well, it's about the we're waiting for the proceeds of sale, aren't you? And then,
2: yeah,
1: like you say, usually within the court order itself, it will define, won't it, how they are split. And usually it says, doesn't it? So the house is sold, there's a pot of money, X is paid, Y is paid, and then the proceeds that are left thereafter are split accordingly. It's there, isn't it? It's either defined in the order or it's been agreed, hasn't it?
2: Yes.
1: Yeah.
2: And then sometimes you might be instructed to hold the proceeds of sale pending agreement because they might have just not reached an agreement. But it's like, well, let's just get the house sold. We've got a buyer. Let's get that done and
1: taken care of. Yeah, like we were saying about the chain as well, you don't want to
2: break
1: that chain, so let's just sell it. Let's just have that pot of money sat there whilst we're trying to agree.
2: Yeah, and then it's generally held to order until each party's are agreed and then funds released.
1: Yeah, what a happy day.
2: Let's go out for tea that night.
1: Big time, yeah. Big old steak that night. Okay, so what if one person's moved out? So one's moved out, the other is still living in the house. The house is obviously eventually going to be sold. Does the person who stayed there get to decide when it goes on the market? Who chooses the estate agent? Who decides on the price? How does that work?
2: Oh, in an ideal world, they'll agree between them and be happy to go along.
1: Yes.
2: And, you know, you'll get your, well, you should go out and get 3 valuations and
1: and that golden number 3.
2: Yeah, and pick whichever one you want to use. That'd be either the cheapest or just who you feel comfortable with.
1: Yes.
2: Moving forward with regard to the marketing and who you think's going to get the best result for you.
1: Exactly. Well, here we are, we're near enough at the end of the show, Daniel, but I want to put the mic to you. Have you got anybody that you want to give a shout out to? Any listeners today?
2: Hopefully Sue's listening, the wife.
1: Oh, hi Sue.
2: Hi Sue.
1: Oh, Sue's lovely. Hello Sue, I want to say hello to Sue as well.
2: And everyone in the office is listening, I think, as well. So
1: yes.
2: Hello, and I'll be back as soon as I can.
1: Are you back in the office this afternoon?
2: Yes.
1: Oh,
2: yeah.
1: And then, well, we're having a coffee first. Sorry, team. Yeah. I'm keeping him for a coffee. You can't have him back yet.
2: And a cake.
1: Yes.
2: Or two. And then I think a friend in Sheffield, Heather, might be listening. So hi, Heather.
1: Oh, wonderful. Wonderful. Well, thank you so much, Daniel. It's been a pleasure to have you here. It's been great to talk about our job, hasn't it?
2: Yeah.
1: We just get on and do it when we see one another. So it's
2: something
1: nice to talk
2: different for a Friday morning.
1: Sure is. Hopefully you'll join me again. You're welcome anytime.
2: Come and just talk music.
1: Yes, we'll do that next time. Yeah. Forget the boring legal stuff. Let's just talk music. Right, I'm going to end on this tune that was Daniel's selection. So it's LCD Sound System and Daft Punk is playing at my house. Good shout, Daniel. But thank you to all my listeners too. It's I'm always so grateful that you take time out of your very busy days to listen to me. hopefully you'll tune in next month. I'll have lots more interesting legal topics to discuss with you. Until then, look after yourselves, have a great weekend, and see you next time.

0: We're told not to worry about diesel shortages despite pressure from the US for Europe to use their reserves. Matthew Dudley has more.
1: The Transport Minister, Keir Maeder, says that Britain's supply of diesel was robust and resilient, and the country has a wide range of sources. Britain joined crisis talks with Brussels yesterday as they discussed whether to release fuel stocks amid rocketing prices. It follows President Donald Trump claiming he was thinking about banning exports of US diesel. The prices of diesel have soared in recent months because of the disruption to global supplies.
0: The FA has released a statement on Manchester City's breaches of the Premier League's financial rules. They say the decision has significant implications for the integrity of the game. Manchester City have been found guilty of all 115 charges but are expected to lodge their appeal today. And the return of the Celebrity Traitors was the most watched debut episode of any series of the programme in the UK. The second series of the game show launched yesterday. That's the latest from Radio News Hub. I'm Tanita Sims.
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3: Almost 20 million portions of fruit and veg have been eaten by up to 186,000 pupils through Tesco's free fruit and veg for schools programme so far. Head of Communities Claire De Silva has more.
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5: Hey!

0: A windy day across the north and northwest today with some rain. Elsewhere it's mostly dry with sunny spells. It'll be rather warm with highs of around 22 degrees Celsius.
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0: Manchester City have announced they've lodged their appeal. That's against the decision of an independent commission which found them guilty of breaching Premier League financial rules. The FA say they are carefully considering the decision and its implications and will take action where appropriate. Next, the price at the pump may be on the rise, but we're told Britain's diesel supply is robust and resilient. Matthew Dudley has more.
1: That's according to the Transport Minister, Keir Mather, who this morning told us how we have a wide range of sources. He says people shouldn't be concerned about shortages because of the inherent resilience that is built into the system. It follows pressure from the US for Europe to draw on their reserves as they think about stopping US diesel exports.
0: And a notebook containing Freddie Mercury's song lyrics sold for £277,000 at auction. The handwritten lyrics by the Queen frontman were the highest selling lot. The lyrics were from the recording sessions for Mercury's debut solo album, Mr. Bad Guy. That's the latest from Radio News. I'm Tanita Sims.
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0: A windy day across the north and northwest today with some rain. Elsewhere it's mostly dry with sunny spells. It'll be rather warm with highs of around 22 degrees Celsius.
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and so were those who did the fighting. In World War II, the average age of the combat soldier was 26. In Vietnam, he was 19. In Vietnam, he was 19.

drive to the top. I've been out of shape, taking out the box. I'm an astronaut. I blasted off the planet, rock that caused catastrophe, and it matters more because I had it. Now I had a thought about wreaking havoc on an opposition. Kind of shocking, they want a static with precision. I'm automatic, quarterback. I ain't talking second packet. Pack it up, I don't panic.

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1: Yo.
0: Open up, man.
1: Yo, what do you want, man?
0: My girl just caught me.
1: You made her catch you?
0: I don't know how I let this happen.
1: But who?
0: The girl next door, you know?
1: Man.
0: I don't know what to do.
1: Say it wasn't you.
0: All right.

0: Manchester City have lodged their appeal against the judgment that they broke Premier League financial rules. An independent commission found City guilty in a report released earlier this week. The FA says the decision has significant implications for the integrity of the game. Next, we're told not to worry about diesel shortages despite pressure from the US for Europe to use their reserves. Matthew Dudley has more.
1: The Transport Minister, Keir Maida, says that Britain's supply of diesel was robust and resilient and the country has a wide range of sources. Britain joined crisis talks with Brussels yesterday as they discussed whether to release fuel stocks amid rocketing prices. It follows President Donald Trump claiming he was thinking about banning exports of US diesel. The prices of diesel have soared in recent months because of the disruption to global supplies.
0: And the return of the Celebrity Traitors was the most watched debut episode of any series of the programme in the UK. It has an average of 8.9 million viewers. That's the latest from Radio News. I'm Tanita Sims.
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0: A windy day across the north and northwest today with some rain. Elsewhere, it's mostly dry with sunny spells. It'll be rather warm with highs of around 22 degrees Celsius.
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only got me thinking, were you out drinking? Were you in the living room chilling, watching television? It's been a year now, think I figured out how to let you go and let communication die out. I know, you know, we know you weren't down for forever and it's fine. I know, we weren't meant for each other and it's fine. But if the world was ending, you'd come over, right? You'd come over and you'd stay the night. Would you love me for the hell of it? All our fears would be irrelevant. If the world was ending, you'd come over, right? The sky'd be falling and I'd hold you tight. And there wouldn't be a reason why we would even have to say goodbye. If the world was ending, you'd come over, right? Right? If the world was ending, you would come over, right?

0: Manchester City have announced they have lodged their appeal. That's against the decision of an independent commission which found them guilty of breaching Premier League financial rules. The FA say they are carefully considering the decisions and its implication and will take action where appropriate. Next, the price of the pump may be on the rise, but we're told Britain's diesel supply is robust and resilient. Matthew Dudley has more.
1: That's according to the Transport Minister, Keir Mather, who this morning told us how we have a wide range of sources. He says people shouldn't be concerned about shortages because of the inherent resilience that is built into the system. It follows pressure from the US for Europe to draw on their reserves as they think about stopping US diesel exports.
0: And the Royal Botanic Garden Edinburgh's historic palm houses have reopened to visitors after a five-year restoration. The 19th century glasshouses were closed in 2021 so that the substantial restoration work could be carried out to their stonework, ironwork and glass. That's the latest from Radio News. I'm Tanita Sims.
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3: Almost 20 million portions of fruit and veg have been eaten by up to 186,000 pupils through Tesco's free fruit and veg for schools programme so far. Head of Communities Claire De Silva has more.
4: Tesco know having access to fruit and veg every day makes a real difference to children. Schools tell us what a positive impact the programme has on their children, including sharper focus, more energy and better behaviour. So from this month, we're expanding it to a further 1,000 schools with the aim of reaching up to 347,000 children, helping them get the fruit and veg they need to...

0: A weakening band of rain will move southeastwards into England, Wales this evening. Clear spells and a few showers in the northwest. There's lows of 7 degrees Celsius.
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The word this week begins with a T, and it's tropical. So what better song to start with? One connected with the Caribbean, and especially one connected with the ocean as well. Yep, here's Billy Ocean with Caribbean Queen.

Caribbean Queen from Billy Ocean there. And Billy Ocean was born in Trinidad and Tobago. So it's very, very topical. And he won a Grammy for that in 1984. So there we go. He worked in Savile Row as a tailor before becoming an international star. So he's obviously got some good dress sense as well, hasn't he? Right. The word is tropical, so it comes from the Greek word tropikos, meaning relating to a turn or change. So what that means is that it's it refers to the apparent turning points of the sun at the Tropic of Cancer and the Tropic of Capricorn. So the ancient astronomers use these celestial markers to divide the world into climate zones. So there you go. It comes from the change in the point of the sun around the tropics. There we go. Tropical. Let's go to a tropical island, I think, with Blondie, Island of Lost Souls.

Well, that was from Blondie, released in 1982. It was the lead single from their album, The Hunter. So I think they went off a bit, those last two albums, you know. I thought Parallel Lines was fantastic. I thought Eat the Beat was pretty good. Tide is High. Auto American, the album. Maybe. Wasn't quite sure about that. The Hunter. No, I'm not sure about that at all. But when they came back a bit later on, they had that single, Maria, didn't they? That was off the No Exit. Then they got it back. And they've done a couple of good albums since then, actually. They've probably done more. They've done more albums in their second incarnation than they did in the first. I think they may well be onto it. But anyway, listening to it again, Island of Lost Souls isn't too bad. But here's Kid Creole and the Coconut.

0: So you're listening to A Word with Stu, and the word this week is tropical. So we have lots of tropical songs coming up for you, but in a minute we're going to have the Boomtown Rats.
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0: What's the letter? What's the word? 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
1: The word is tropical. Now, the tropical region of the Earth is between the Tropic of Cancer and the Tropic of Capricorn. So that's an area that's about 23 degrees above, 23 degrees below. That's the area that's called the tropics. So, you just heard the Banana Republic from the Boomtown Rats. Bananas are a continuing theme with the next song. This is the Banana Boat Song from Harry Belafonte.

0: you remember the film Beetlejuice from the 80s? That song was in it. I don't know whether you remember that. That original song, though, came from 1956. I love the recording of that. It's got such atmosphere, hasn't it, with the reverb and the just the rhythm of it. Sounds great to me, anyway.
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0: Now we're on the beach with the Beach Boys, Kokomo.

Well, that was the unmistakable voice of Barry Manilow. Either love him or hate him, don't you, Barry Manilow? I think he's great. I mean, he's lasted, hasn't he? That was released back in 1978, and it was the story of a showgirl, Lola, at the New York Copacabana nightclub. And that was actually a real club, and people like Frank Sinatra, Dean Martin, and others used to go there. The next one I'm going to play is called Island in the Sun, and it's by a band called Weezer, and they're from Los Angeles, California, which isn't quite tropical, but the idea of an island in the sun is, so I'm going to play it.

So that was the song from Elton John that knocked, in 1975, David Bowie's fame off the top of the charts. Now, the word is tropical, so what are some great moments in the history of tropical things? So, the building of the Panama Canal, that was quite significant in the, you know, the tropical area between the two, North and South America. 1904, 1914, that was one of the greatest engineering projects of that time. And what we've got from there is, you know, unprecedented transport routes now that cut a lot of time off transportation around the world. And also what we've got in the Age of Discovery, which was around the age of Christopher Columbus, Vasco da Gama, Ferdinand Magellan, amongst a few others. They introduced lots of tropical plants and foods to other parts like Europe and Britain. Bananas were introduced, pineapples, cocoa, all sorts of spices. So that's what we get from the tropics. And we're going to get another little island song from David Gilmour. It's called On an Island. It's kind of a great solo, isn't it? If it's David Gilmour, wait till the end.

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7: Well, this might not be an obvious choice for a tropical song, I guess. This band were formed in Birmingham, and the song was released in 1982, and the video was filmed in the Antigua in the Caribbean, not Rio, on a yacht with the classic scene with Simon Le Bon at the front singing his head off. It's Rio, Duran Duran.

0: Ed Miliband will stand in for Andy Burnham on an emergency G7 call to discuss world energy markets. It comes amid concerns about diesel supply as prices reach £2 a litre for the first time. The Prime Minister is attending his father's funeral. Manchester City have appealed against a judgment that they broke financial rules. An independent commission found the club guilty in a report released earlier this week. The FA say the decision has significant implications for the integrity of the game. Zach Polanski claims that the Greens Party's electoral victories push Labour towards a more progressive governing agenda.
1: And last May, London turned green. The amazing Zoe and Liam and all of our new council leaders with their historic victories. Every corner of this country, Greens elected.
0: And a notebook containing Freddie Mercury's song lyrics has sold for over £270,000 at auction. That's the latest from Radio News Hub. I'm Lucy Gorman-Lee.
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0: A band of rain will move into England and Wales, causing a few showers. Some clearer spells too, with a high of 22 degrees Celsius.
1: What's the letter? What's the word? This is A Word with Stu. This is Leek Radio. Stu Patrick.
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It's Rupert Holmes with the Pina Colada song. It's actually called Escape. 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
1: What's the letter? 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
2: The word is tropical. Did you know, a little bit of trivia for you, the French painter Paul Gauguin became quite famous for painting colourful tropical scenes, and he went to Tahiti in the 1890s, and so there you go. That's where his tropical landscapes come from. Here's a little bit of Enya. Something to soothe your afternoon a bit by. This is called Caribbean Blue. Don't forget to write in if you know where Rupert Holmes was born. I'll tell you that next.

One of the things you get in tropical areas is monsoons. Now, monsoons are large-scale winds, and they basically reverse direction between summer and winter. So June to September, roughly, countries like India, you get intense, heavy rainfall in the summer. And then the winds reverse and go the other way, and then you get the dry winter phase. So what's this leading up to? Well, it's leading up to this little song called, well, you guessed it, Monsoon. Oh, and by the way, Rupert Holmes was born in Cheshire, in Northwich.

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1: What's one thing that it is in the tropics is it's hot. So here's a song from Glenn Frey, alerting us to the fact that the heat is actually on. So here he goes.

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1: So we're not done with margaritas just yet. So I'm going to play you another song called Margarita. Now, if I was to say Roy Orbison, probably one of the best singers in the world when he was alive, Jeff Lynne, Tom Petty, Bob Dylan, George Harrison. Do you know who it is, this band? Yeah, Traveling Wilburys. What a fantastic collection of musicians they were.

0: video for Club Tropicana was actually filmed in Ibiza, which, strictly speaking, is not actually tropical. But it does say Club Tropicana, so I'll let them off.
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0: And the word is tropical. Did you know tropical rainforests have quite a huge amount of, a big proportion of the world's biodiversity? And they're always finding new stuff there. So this year they found new jellyfish, new comb jellies, new worms, new species, and a giant single-cell organism called a rhizarian. That must be some sight, a single cell that you can see with your naked eye. Oh. There you go, here's Martha and the Muffins, Echo Beach.

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5: Here's what happens when you form a new band from former members of Yes, King Crimson, Emerson, Lake and Palmer and The Buggles. Your debut album sells millions worldwide. And in 1982, this smash hit was released by the band, formed in London, but called Aisha. It's called Heat of the Moment.

Let's look at what's going on this weekend in Leek. So this weekend, there's the Hollybush Fest at the Hollybush Inn in Leek. It's on Saturday and Sunday. I'm playing as half of Minstrels of Mischief on Sunday at 2 o'clock, if you want to come and see myself, Stuart and Gemma, playing at the Hollybush Fest, Minstrels of Mischief. We're on from 2 o'clock. And also, we have on the 17th of October, Saturday, 10 o'clock till 2 o'clock, a model railway enthusiasts group at the Watson Centre. It's £3 to enter. Here's 10cc, Dreadlock Holiday.

on the great 10cc. It's got such a great rhythm. Makes you wish you were in the tropics, actually. We're going to play Madonna next. I've just got time for another couple of songs. We've got Tansy after the news with Rebellious Jukebox. So there should be some great music then. Here's La Isla Bonita. Is that how you pronounce it? It's very tropical sounding anyway.

Time for the last song now, and it's a real classic from what I guess it's not the song, I'll tell you the song, it's called Africa. So I do admit that not all of Africa is in the tropics, but I think there's enough of it in the tropics to fit the topic of the show, so I'm going to play it. It's a good song anyway. Have a good weekend, and what comes after tea? You. So we've got to think about a U. We're getting to the difficult letters now, aren't we? U, V, W. Yeah, I need some thinking about. Anyway, here is Toto, Africa. Have a great weekend. See you next week.

0: G7 leaders have agreed to release up to 100 million barrels of petroleum reserves within 4 months. French President Emmanuel Macron says they've agreed to take no measures to restrict the exchange of energy and petroleum products between partner countries. It comes amid concerns about diesel supply as prices reach £2 a litre for the first time. Thomas Tuchel says he would still consider picking Manchester City players for England if the club were relegated from the Premier League. City have been found guilty of financial breaches by an independent panel, although they've appealed against the decision. Zach Polanski's called for a triple lock-style guarantee for private renters at his party's conference.
1: 19-year-olds who can't afford student housing, so they're living with their parents and commuting to uni, but they're missing lectures because they can't afford the bus in and out.
0: And nearly 9 million people tuned in to see some new celebrities enter the traitor's castle. From Radio News Hub, I'm Lucy Gorman-Lee.
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3: Almost 20 million portions of fruit and veg have been eaten by up to 186,000 pupils through Tesco's free fruit and veg for schools programme so far. 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
5: Hey!

0: A band of rain will move into England and Wales, causing a few showers. Some clearer spells too, with a high of 22 degrees Celsius.
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3: And looking out the window, I can confirm that we are in the heart of Leek, or as close to the heart as you can get. I wonder if you looked at a map of Leek and you actually calculated it exactly, what would the heart of Leek be? Or where would it be, I should say. Somebody should do that for me and then message in and tell me what it is. I'm very, very curious. Am I that curious? I'm curious enough to let it introduce the show. Thank you for listening to Leek Radio. And we had Stuart previously with his themed show every week. And now it's my turn. So what have I got lined up for you today? I've got a range of random things as usual for a Friday. Obviously, my Thursday shows are themed. My Fridays are a free-for-all. So I'm looking at my list here and deciding what to start with. It might surprise you that I haven't got it loaded up yet, but that's fine. I'm under control. So looking at this list, I'm in the mood to go with this track first. Yeah. Now, I don't like a lot of reggae. I'm going to admit that. Reggae does make me angry. But I like this guy. I've got a few tracks by this guy in my archive. And of course, I'm talking about Lee Scratch Perry. So I'm going to start the show off with a bit of Lee Perry, because today does have a bit of a reggae vibe. Don't argue with me on that.
4: Bye. Lucifer, son of the morning, I'm gonna chase you out of earth.

0: straight.
1: I wanna be straight. That was Ian Dury and the Blockheads, and I wanna be straight, of course. Starting us off, I played you a bit of reggae. It's probably some of the only reggae you'll ever hear on this show, but it was Lee Scratch Perry with Disco Devil. And I think that was one of the more alternative versions of that song. Might have been slightly longer than other versions, I'm not sure. In the middle, I threw in a bit of Madness with Michael Caine because I thought, why not? Let's put a bit of Madness. I've not played them for a few weeks. And that's kicked us off for the first little segment of the show. So if you've just tuned in, thank you for listening to Leak Radio. You are listening to me, Tansy, listening to Rebellious Jukebox. I am with you every Thursday and Friday from 5 until 7. And, of course, if you don't know already, my shows are also repeated on Mondays and Friday mornings at 10 a.m. So if you miss the show live, tune into Leak Radio on Monday and Friday mornings at 10 a.m. and you can hear what I've done the previous week. So I'm all over the airwaves here at Leak Radio four times a week. Two repeats and two brand new shows. It's brilliant. I think it's brilliant. I mean, I don't listen back to myself, but I don't need to, do I? It's you, the listener, that needs to do that for me. Speaking of listeners, I need to go to a lovely community announcement for you. So I'm going to do that right now. So I'll be back with you very, very shortly.
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2: There you go, I'm back. Now, the next song I'm going to play is a birthday song, because today it's this guy's birthday. The guy, in fact, that I'm talking about is... what was his real name? Richard Meyer? I think? What's his middle name? Richard something Meyer. Richard Lester, that's it. Myers. Let me rephrase that. Richard... I knew it reminded me of a director. Richard Lester. Richard Lester Myers. Well, you may know him more as Richard Hell. Hell was not his biological surname. I'm sorry to disappoint you, but he is 77 today. Can you believe it? He's 77. So I'm going to play a song by him to celebrate the day, and I'm going to play the most ubiquitous song by him, the first song that you might think about, because I don't have many songs by him, unfortunately. I did have the album that this song came from. But like many things, it has disappeared on the hard drive that I'm still waiting to get repaired back in the centre of Leek here. I sent off a hard drive to be fixed a few months ago, and I've not... well, I'm going to blame myself here. I've not actually checked in for a while. I stopped getting updates from the guy fixing it. Anyway, this is my problem. I'm not going to keep ranting. Let's play some Richard Hell for you. Happy birthday, Mr. Hell. Wherever you are and however you're going, this one's for you.

That song always reminds me of a film that one of my university friends showed me when we were on exchange together in Italy back when... How old was I then? 21? 21 or 22. I was about 21 or 22 and we went on exchange to Italy for a few months. And this friend of mine introduced me to a film. That's what it was. A film called The Boat That Rocked. And I don't know if you've seen it, but it's a comedy. It's kind of a comedy film. It's a British comedy film. And it's about a whole lot of different misfits who find themselves on a pirate radio station on a ship in the middle of the ocean. There's probably more to the story than that. I cannot remember the plot. It's been many years since I saw it. I did see it a few times. But for life of me, I can't remember. But I know that song's in it. So every time I hear it, I think of that film. Of course, that's the Easy Beats with Friday on my mind. And it's Friday here on Leet Radio, so I'm going to play it. It's a Friday theme song. Starting us off, though, I played Richard Hell and the Voidoids and Blank Generation in celebration of his birthday. In between, though, I've played a song that I've been meaning to get on the show for a while. And it was the band, or the group, Romeo Void. They were a new wave group from California, I think. Or San Francisco. San Francisco, California, Washington. Oh, I can't remember. And the song Never Say Never. Now, the lead singer of that group, Deborah Lyle, I've looked her up in the past. I was curious about her. And she is... Well, I don't think she makes music anymore. But she's a Cowlitz Indigenous American. She's originally from Washington. And she is known for being the lead singer in Romeo Void, but she's also had a very prominent art career as well. So she's been an art teacher and an art lecturer and an artist. So you can find her work online, but it's kind of interesting how she found her way into music. So she, as a teenager, I think she was very young. She was like 13 or 14. She joined, the occupation of Alcatraz movement. She protested for 6 days, but felt out of place in that group. So she was protesting for indigenous rights, and she was a bit of an activist, as you know, a lot of people are in their youth. And she didn't always feel like she fit in with that sort of group, and then found her way into music. And she released her own solo album after leaving Romeo Void. I mean, I don't know a huge amount about Romeo Void. Either she left or the band dissolved. I think the band may have dissolved about 1985. She released a first solo album called Strange Language, which unfortunately was a bit mixed in reviews. She released a few albums after that. I think she released 3 albums in total. So the first, yes, right, Strange Language was in 1985, I think, and then she released, but a bit more recently, 2 more albums. She released an album called Stay Strong in 2010 and then Singing Until Sunrise in 2012. Neither of which I've listened to yet. So I'm going to have to check them out and see where she's at now. I don't think I can't say she's been very active recently, but it'll be interesting to see what she's been up to, because she's an interesting person. Speaking of interesting people, the next bit of music I'm going to play for you is by one of my favourite classical composers. I'm going to play you a bit of classical music, yeah. Because I do like classical music. I wouldn't say I'm a classical music expert or anything like that, but I don't mind it. So I don't play enough classical music on my show. I don't. We listen to quite a lot of classical music at home. We've always got Radio 3 on in the background, which is lovely. So I'm going to play a bit of foray for you. This song is called Cantique de Jean Racine. I'll see what I can find out about it for you. But for the next 5 minutes or so, just relax, let your mind unwind. If you don't like classical music, too bad. Listen carefully. You might learn something from this.

0: That was Roland S. Howard and Johnny Standish with I Know a Girl Called Johnny, which is the opening track on Roland Howard's album Pop Crimes, which was released just before he died in 2009. Now, that song, well, if you don't know Johnny Standish is a Melbourne-based singer-performer with the band HTRK, been doing gigs and been about since 2003 or 2004, I think. They've been going for quite a while, but she did do a bit of collaboration with Roland as well, and I think Roland actually invited her and her brother to perform with his group, and I think her brother was the one that played a lot of the violin, a lot of Roland's solo tracks. So there you go. I do love that song. I've not listened to it for a very, very long time, but and that's a great album as well, Pop Crimes, if you can get your hands on it. It's brilliant. But before that, I played you a bit of classical music. I played you some music by Gabriel Fauré, who's one of my favourite classical composers. If you think about it, his life did stretch across a very interesting time period. So he was born in 1845 and died in 1924. So I suppose you could think when he was born, Chopin was still composing and performing. But by the time he died in the 20s, you know, we had a lot of jazz and kind of modernist music about, didn't we? So it's an interesting little slot there. So he's a lot of his compositions, especially his later music, is quite melodic, and there's interesting harmonies and a lot of emotion in it, which is why I like Fauré. His music is quite, I don't know, I always think of it like his music is quite gentle, but it's also very kind of powerful in a very emotional way, especially with his vocal work. And he's mainly known as he's a composer, but he was also an organist and a pianist, and he's also known as a teacher as well, so he did teach a lot of people. I believe his teacher as well was Camille Saint-Saëns, which is interesting. If you think about some of the, if you know any of Camille Saint-Saëns' music, there's a kind of lyrical harmonic similarity between the two of them. There's that kind of gentleness and inventiveness there, which is quite good. Now, the song I played, Cantique de Jean Racine, translates basically chant or, you know, song by Jean Racine. And it's inspired by the playwright Racine. He was one of the three major playwrights and dramatists in France of the 17th century. So I suppose the most famous one is Molière. So he's up there with Molière, Racine. And I kind of know Racine's names through the illustrations of Aubrey Beardsley, but let's not go down that route. He did a lot of illustrations for Racine, I believe, some of his plays in his later career. But we're not here to talk about Aubrey Beardsley. So that song is inspired by his writings and his some of the phrases in his hymn, I suppose you'd call it, Ascensor Paterni Luminis. So it's inspired by that, and I think, if I'm correct, that Fauré was only 19 when he composed that. So it's one of his earlier compositions, and it's often played alongside his Requiem, which I'm more aware of. I know his Requiem, and it's one of my favourite classical compositions, that kind of choral and orchestral sort of thing. Very minimal orchestral arrangement, I should say. But they're often played together because there are some similarities in the style, which is interesting. So you've got his very early composition with one of his later works, and they match very, very nicely. So if you haven't heard any of his music and you liked what you heard, check him out. He's one of my favourites. You've heard it here on Leak Radio. Right, looking at the time, I'm a little bit late to play the advert, so I'm going to squeeze it in just before the news, and I'll play you a couple of songs as we head up to the hour. So thank you for tuning in to Leak Radio, and I hope you're enjoying this installment of Rebellious Jukebox. But we need to snap back to reality. Here are the adverts.
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0: All right, so as we go up to the news, I'm going to play this song. I might be a bit late to the party, but as you know, Dolly Parton passed away recently, and I haven't done a little tribute to her because I suppose everyone else here on Leak Radio has got in there, and, you know, I want to let the dust settle. Now, this song is, I say unadvisedly that it's a Dolly Parton song, but it's a Dolly Parton song with a twist. You will recognise it, but you probably won't recognise this rendition. Because that's how I like to roll on Rebellious Jukebox. What would you call this? It's a mashup. I wouldn't even call it a mashup. It's a deconstruction. It's a deconstructed version, I guess, of Jolene by Dolly Parton. I'm laughing nervously because I know what's coming up. It's by a group called the Plunderphonics. Now, if you know the Plunderphonics, you know what's in store for you. But if you don't, just bear with me. Hold on to your hats for this one. Because it's going to take you right up to the news.
6: We got a little time left. We're going to have a pretty little gal come back, sing just a little bit of one of her songs, Miss Dolly Parton.
7: I wanted to talk to you just a second about this song.
8: Okay. I'm just a fella that'll talk to you.
7: Okay. I know you write all kinds of songs and all types of songs, and I think this is possibly the most different tune and sort of the different sound of any of the songs that you've ever written.
9: Well, it is kind of different. It kind of makes you think of an old folk song that's kind of got a little heavier, up-to-date beat, but it's something I hope the people like.
7: I'm sure that they will. And let's listen as she does one, and I think you'll really like this. Listen close to it. It's called Jolene.

0: hope you enjoyed that, and that wasn't a dig at Dolly Parton and Jolene. I do like Dolly Parton. Everyone likes Dolly Parton. She was wonderful. But the idea of plunderphonics, what is it? It was a terminology that was coined by Canadian composer John Oswald in the mid-80s, and it's the idea of plundering sound, plundering phonics. It's a kind of audio piracy, I get, and you play around with sound samples and using different kinds of tools to change the composition and mess around with it, basically. I quite like that. I think it's quite fun and spooky in a way, that rendition of Jolene. I can't remember how I found that. It's one of those things that, you know, you're sitting around late at night listening to music on YouTube. It's probably one of those things I found and stuck in my arsenal somewhere and kind of only remembered it recently when Dolly Parton passed away, because I have played that on my Rebellious Jukebox show in Australia many, many years ago. But that's my little tribute to the one and only Dolly Parton. Right, looking at the time, I've got about 30 seconds before I get to the news. So I'm going to let you know that after the news, I'm going to play a song by a group based in Barnsley who sent me a whole lot of tracks very generously. They messaged me and sent me a whole lot of tracks, and it's taken me a while to get round to playing their music. So I'm going to tell you about them when I come back from the news. If you want to look them up before the news, their name is The Puncturists, and I'm going to be giving them a little shout out on the show just after the top of the hour, so stay tuned for that.
1: Up to 100 million barrels of diesel and crude oil are set to be released by G7 leaders. It comes amid concerns about diesel supply as prices reach £2 a litre for the first time. Manchester City have appealed against a judgment that they broke financial rules. An independent commission found the club guilty in a report released earlier this week. Zach Polanski's called for controls to hold down the cost of rent across the country at his party's conference.
2: There's the 25-year-olds. They can't find a job. No matter how many tens or hundreds of applications they send, they can't imagine ever being able to afford to rent a room of their own, never mind having a whole place of their own. That just feels now like some sort of impossible dream.
1: And Taylor Swift has become the first artist to achieve 3 UK number one singles in 2026. It's also her 5th chart double after releasing the expanded version of her album Life of a Showgirl. From Radio News Hub, I'm Lucy Gorman-Lee.
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0: A band of rain will move into England and Wales, causing a few showers. Some clearer spells too, with a high of 22 degrees Celsius.
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2: Okay, so before the news, I promised that I would tell you a bit about this band that I'm going to play next. So they're called The Puncturists. And although I said they're from Barnsley, I have to explain a bit. They rehearse in Barnsley, from what I see. And they reside in different places. So the bass player resides in Goole, the drummer's in Grimsby. So they're kind of all over the place, but they congregate in Barnsley itself. Who are The Puncturists and what kind of music do they play? I suppose you'd describe them as they're a modern punk band in a way, aren't they? And the members are Gail Townsend on vocals. You've got Patrick Crawford on guitars and vocals. Then you've got Dale Farrow, bass and vocals. And Martin Gregory on drums, buckets, spades and cowbell. So that probably gives you a bit more of an insight into the music they play. And I believe they've also released an album. So you can find them on their website. They do have their own website, puncturists.com. They're also on Instagram. You can follow them there. And they're on Bandcamp, and they've got an album out in October, so now, basically, called Damn Nations, so D-A-M Nations. And they're also on a record label. They're releasing their music through Dead Swans Records, which is they're self-releasing everything, which you've got to give them a bit of credit for. It's not an easy thing to do. So you can find all their music online, follow them there, look up their social media, give them a shout. Now, the song I'm going to play for you, they sent me a few songs, but the one I'm going to play, I chose it because I really liked what they said about it. So the description they gave me for this track is, you need to remember, Gail, the lead singer, has only been singing for around 2.5 years. Well, this song is so close to home. This song is about someone we know so well. And Gail's not just singing this one. She's absolutely putting her body, mind and soul into the song. I personally think this is her best performance to date because it's so personal. Subsequently, since it's raised its ugly head, it's also hit home some truths with other band members. That's interesting. So that caught my eye, the idea that Gail hasn't been singing that long and she's putting herself out there in the front, which is brilliant. So straight away I thought, well, I've got to champion that song, haven't I? And there's a little side note here that this is the only track on the album that they're releasing that they've not played live before recording. So from the songs I've heard, I mean, I've only heard the songs they've sent me so far. It means that there's something different about this song, which is why I chose it. The song itself is called I'm Not All Right. So give them some love. We're going to give them a bit of a radio debut here. I'm not sure if they've played anywhere else on the radio, but I'm going to say it's a debut. It's a debut for me anyway. Here you go. Let's check them out. Give them a like, give them a follow. The Puncturists.

0: That was a Punctuous all the way from Barnsley. And the track I'm Not Alright, which is on their albums. You can find their albums on Bandcamp, as I said. And if you want to check them out, go to their Instagram page and their website. I can't see if they're doing any gigs at the moment. However, they have a lot of releases and they've been very, very busy. So check them out if you liked that. It's quite a nice little psychedelic fade out at the end there, which is quite cool. And they've got that nice, honest, old school punky vibe, which does remind me a bit of X-Ray Specs, especially the vocals on there. But a nice, honest song with some nice, straightforward vocals and playing there, which is always great. Nothing too pretentious. Nice, honest stuff. Good on you guys. I've got some more tracks by them in my list now, so I will be playing some more tracks of those on future shows. So if you liked that, you'll find some more. Another person that I love, and I love championing, is of course Amy Rigby, American singer. She's been doing her thing for a long time now and releasing albums, and I think the last few albums that she's released in the last, I'm going to say about the last 8 to 10 years? I'm trying to remember. When some of the albums I've got of hers, it's probably been a while now, I've been following her for quite a while, but she's been releasing some really, really great stuff recently, and she's currently working on an album, and I can't wait to hear that. But this is from her, well, this is an older song of hers. It's got a brilliant title. It's called Cynically Yours, and I've not heard it for a while, but I know I love this song because last December, Amy was doing a book tour around the UK and the US, launching her second memoir, and she was doing a little, a book reading and a performance down at Biddulph Church, that's Lawrence's Church in Biddulph, and she played this song, and I'm glad she did because I do love it. Cynically Yours. I'm going to get you some more details about the song afterwards, but let's just listen and enjoy it, because the details don't matter. It's the music that matters.
1: You know I love you 100%.

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Plus, you claim to love my ass, and I have a tape to prove it, which makes me think this thing really could work. However, in the event that our mutual disappointment outweighs the positive aspects of this union, we agree to part without the destruction of crockery, automobiles, or each other's good name in print or in song.

0: It's sweet, isn't it? Cynically Yours by Amy Rigby. Now, that song was originally released in the year 2000 on the album Sugar Tree. Was it Sugar Tree? Yeah, the Sugar Tree, that's right. And then it was re-released 20 years later on Bandcamp. She re-released it again. And this album that the song's from was recorded at a time when she was moving from New York, relocating to Nashville, trying to make it in the music scene over there after loads of ups and downs and playing with bands and having a... I think she'd had a daughter by then. All sorts of things had happened in her life, and so she was trying to go... I'm hoping I'm remembering the story right, because remember she told this story at the church when I was watching her live. But so she had a lot up and downs in her life at that point and thought, right, I'm going to go to Nashville and see what I can do out there. There's a lot of fraught things going on recording that album, and there was a few disappointments along the way, but the songs on that album are really great. I love her songs because they've got this lovely conversational edge to them. You know, they're very intimate and very honest. Her songwriting is just straight down the line, which is fantastic. And you get songs like that with a twist of humour to it, which is brilliant. And I mentioned before that she's written two memoirs now. Her first memoir, A Girl to City, talks about her childhood and going to art college in New York and then joining bands. And it leads, I think it's about over maybe a 20-year period. I'm not going to spoil it because you have to read it. It's one heck of a ride, that first book. I remember reading it when it first came out. It was about 2019, 2020 when it came out. And I remember reading it. And it's an absolute trip of a story. And then she's recently released her second memoir, which is Girl to Country, which is the second half of the story, which I haven't read yet and I'm looking forward to. I was thinking about picking it up the other day and I can't find it in the house. I have to go look for it because her writing is really, really lovely and straight to the point. You just feel like you're sat there with her. You can hear her voice on the page and she just takes you through the whole journey, which is pretty amazing. So if you like her music, again, you can check her out on Bandcamp. She's all over the internet. Get her books. Definitely get her books, because the first book, wow, that's all I'm saying. And she's such a lovely, unassuming person that you read this her life story and you listen to her music and then you meet her and you go, oh, wow, this is, you're the same person. She's lived a life. It's great. Brilliant. I love her. I love her so much. Anyway, I have to play the adverts now. I've just realised what time it is and I'm a little bit late for the adverts. I apologise. I know you guys love the adverts. You just have to wait. So, thank you for tuning in to Leak Radio and listening to Rebellious Jukebox. Don't go anywhere because your favourite part of the show is going to hit you in 5, 4, 3, 2, 1.
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2: Yeah, you can WhatsApp us and you can text us on that same number. 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So if you're a band or a musician who wants some music on air, email us. Or if you want to send requests or just send us a lovely message, you can WhatsApp or email. There you go. That's modern technology for you. Speaking of modern technology, the next song I'm going to play is one of my favourite Fall songs. I played the Fall yesterday, and so I thought I'm going to play them again today. Because I try not to play, you know, the obvious stuff that people might know me for. I could, you know, easily just do a whole show of Kink songs or do a whole show of Fall songs. I'm not going to do that to you. But I'm going to play You, a song by the Fall today. I love this song because I love the drumming in it. There's two drummers. You've got Kyle Burns and you've got Paul Hanley. They work well together. You can see footage of them drumming together on the internet, on YouTube, if you look this song up. I recommend you doing that if you're a Fall nerd. That's basically why I love this song. It's just epic. It's a big song. And it's from Perverted by Language, I think. I think it's from the album Perverted by Language. Don't quote me on that. I'm not going to Google it. I can't be bothered. The song in question... Knowing the album that these songs come from doesn't improve your life, okay? So if you're one of those pedants out there who want to know all the details, I mean, I'm going to give them to you, but you can live without it. It's about the song, okay? The song is called Garden. I'm just listening to see if any of you are cheering out there. So those of you who know the song love it as much as I do. So I'm going to play it for you now, and I'm going to enjoy this. We're going to hear The Fall and Garden.

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6: I'm still here. I hope you're still there. That epic song that I played for you there was, of course, Hallelujah by Can from the album Tego Mago from 1971. If you don't know anything about Can, you better get on the internet or buy yourself a book and find out about them. German krautrock, I guess, is how you would probably know them. Tego Mago, I think, was their second or third official studio album. I mean, they've released so much stuff. They had 11 studio albums, I think. They did soundtrack albums as well. There's been loads of compilation albums and soundtrack albums as well. And I believe that a new album by Can has been released this year. I'm not sure when exactly this year, but Live in Arles 1975 was released this year. So there's been a lot of, yeah, live releases. I'm just looking online now. There's been a lot of live releases of Can albums from 73 through to 77, yeah. So in 2024, three live albums were released. Live in Paris, 1973, Live in Aston, 1977, and Live in Kiel, in 1977. So their stuff is still being released, which is brilliant. I do love Tego Mago. I remember when I bought that from a little CD shop. Again, as I keep saying, near my painting studio in Melbourne, it was one of the CDs and albums that I bought. And I used to love listening to that album while I was painting. And I remember as well, I was working at a cake shop at the time, as I have mentioned on the show, and I would put that album on over the loudspeakers in the afternoon when we were really busy. I would sneak it in there and see if anyone would notice. And my boss, he did notice, bless him, he hated it and would always tell me to get it off because the music would be really really quiet and then would get really loud. And of course, some of the songs can be a bit shouty, or Demo Suzuki can get a bit weird and screamy, and that would scare the customers. But I partly played it for that reason, I have to admit. Now, you can't say that I haven't got a taste in music, because I played You Can there, and then I started off with The Fall and Garden, and I decided to play that because, of course, Postscript is officially out today. That's the new contested Fall album. I'm not going to get into it because, frankly, at this point in time, I don't care and I don't want to get involved in all the politics of that debacle. If you don't know what I'm talking about, you can find it all on The Guardian and online. You can see what furore that album has caused. But let's stick to happier things. Before I forget, though, I need to give you a bit of a community announcement. So Josh is normally after me on a Friday with his Guest of the Year show. He won't be on this week, but he is off to Blackpool on Saturday. So everybody wish him a happy holiday. He'll be back with you next week. I am not going to tell you what decade he is planning to do because that will spoil the surprise. I know the decade, and that's all I'm telling you. All right, we've got another 5 minutes here before I sign off. So I'm going to play you a couple of lovely, lovely, happy 60s tracks just to round us off. So I'm going to thank you very much for tuning in to my show this week. And also, if you tuned in to the show on Thursday, thank you very much. But I'll be back next Thursday with another themed show. I have an idea about what I'm going to do. I might do a theme show about the name John, because there's loads of musicians and songs with the name John. But if you don't like that idea and you think there's a better suggestion, contact me. Send me a message on my Instagram or contact the radio station if you want and give me an idea for a theme. Anyway, the next song I'm going to play for you is a lovely little band from the 60s, Herman's Hermits, and I'm going to sign off now with this happy track. Goodbye for now. And I'll see you same time, same place on Leak Radio next week.

0: G7 leaders have agreed to release up to 100 million barrels of petroleum reserves within 4 months. It comes amid concerns about diesel supply as prices reach £2 a litre for the first time. Thomas Tuchel says he would still consider picking Manchester City players for England if the club were relegated from the Premier League. City have been found guilty of financial breaches by an independent panel, although they've appealed against a decision claiming they have evidence of their innocence. Zap Polanski claims the Green Party's electoral victories push Labour towards a more progressive governing agenda.
1: And last May, London turned green. The amazing Zoe and Liam and all of our new council leaders with their historic victories. And of course, it wasn't just London. Every corner of this country, Greens elected.
0: And this year's Strictly Stars will hit the dance floor for Movie Week tomorrow. Routines will be based on a range of films, including The Devil Wears Prada. From Radio News Hub, I'm Lucy Gorman-Lee.
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0: A band of rain will move into England and Wales, causing a few showers. Some clearer spells too, with a high of 22 degrees Celsius.
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0: Up to 100 million barrels of diesel and crude oil are set to be released by G7 leaders. It comes amid concerns about diesel supply as prices reach £2 a litre for the first time. A man's been charged with engaging in conduct in preparation of acts of terrorism, including against Reform UK leader Nigel Farage. Counter-terrorism policing say 28-year-old Joshua Kerry from Rotherham in South Yorkshire was charged relating to activity between May 2024 and July this year. He's due to appear at Westminster Magistrates Court. Zach Polanski's called for a triple lock style guarantee for private renters at his party's conference.
1: 19-year-olds who can't afford student housing, so they're living with their parents and commuting to uni. But they're missing lectures because they can't afford the bus in and out.
0: And Tyson Fury insists his grudge match with Anthony Joshua is perfectly timed. It's happening on the 11th of December. From Radio News Hub, I'm Lucy Gorman-Lee.
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0: A band of rain will move into England and Wales, causing a few showers. Some clearer spells too, with a high of 22 degrees Celsius.
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4: This

0: The man accused of murdering Anne Widdecombe has also been charged with a terror plot against Reform UK leader Nigel Farage. Counter-terrorism police say 28-year-old Joshua Kerry from Rotherham in South Yorkshire was charged relating to activity between May 2024 and July this year. He's due to appear at Westminster Magistrates Court. Thomas Tuchel says he would still consider picking Manchester City players for England if the club were relegated from the Premier League. City have been found guilty of financial breaches by an independent panel, although they have appealed against the decision. Schools and colleges are getting better at bouncing back from cyber attacks, but they still need to be better prepared. Amanda Swan is from Ofqual.
1: If a cyber attack leads to lost coursework, assessment evidence or marks, it can have a real impact on students and can affect staff confidence long after systems are restored.
0: And Taylor Swift has become the first artist to achieve 3 UK number one singles this year. From Radio News Hub, I'm Lucy Gorman-Lee.
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0: A band of rain will move into England and Wales, causing a few showers. Some clearer spells too, with a high of 22 degrees Celsius.
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0: A man's been charged with engaging in conduct in preparation of acts of terrorism, including against Reform UK leader Nigel Farage. Counter-terrorism policing say 28-year-old Joshua Kerry from Rotherham in South Yorkshire was charged relating to activity between May 2024 and July this year. He's due to appear at Westminster Magistrates Court. G7 leaders have agreed to release up to 100 million barrels of petroleum reserves within 4 months. It comes amid concerns about diesel supply as prices reach £2 a litre for the first time. Zap Polanski claims that the Green Party's electoral victories push Labour towards a more progressive governing agenda.
1: London turned green. The amazing Zoe and Liam and all of our new council leaders with their historic victories. Every corner of this country, Greens elected.
0: And the palm houses at the Royal Botanic Gardens in Edinburgh have reopened after a 5-year restoration. From Radio News Hub, I'm Lucy Gorman-Lee.
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4: Hey!

0: A band of rain will move into England and Wales, causing a few showers. Some clearer spells too, with a high of 22 degrees Celsius.
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earth turns slowly. It's hard to say that I'd rather stay awake when I'm asleep, because my dreams are bursting at the seams.

0: The man accused of murdering Anne Widdecombe has also been charged with a terror plot against Reform UK leader Nigel Farage. Counter-terrorism policing say 28-year-old Joshua Carey from Rotherham in South Yorkshire was charged relating to activity between May 2024 and July this year. Carey is due to appear at Westminster Magistrates Court on the 7th of October. Manchester City have appealed against a judgment that they broke financial rules. An independent commission found the club guilty in a report released earlier this week. Zach Polanski's called for a triple lock style guarantee for private renters at his party's conference.
1: 19-year-olds who can't afford student housing. So they're living with their parents and commuting to uni. But they're missing lectures because they can't afford the bus in and out. Missing out on living with strangers who could have become friends for life.
0: And this year's Strictly stars will hit the dance floor for Movie Week. From Radio News Hub, I'm Lucy Gorman-Lee.
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0: some rain with showers affecting central and southwest England and southeast Wales. Otherwise, fine with some warm spells, a high of 20 degrees Celsius.
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0: A man's been charged with engaging in conduct in preparation of acts of terrorism, including against Reform UK leader Nigel Farage. Counter-terrorism policing say 28-year-old Joshua Kerry from Rotherham in South Yorkshire was charged relating to activity between May 2024 and July this year. He's due to appear at Westminster Magistrates Court. G7 leaders have agreed to release up to 100 million barrels of petroleum reserves within 4 months. It comes amid concerns about diesel supply as prices reach £2 a litre for the first time. Zap Polanski claims that the Green Party's electoral victories push Labour towards a more progressive governing agenda.
1: London turned green. The amazing Zoe and Liam and all of our new council leaders with their historic victories. Every corner of this country, Greens elected.
0: And the palm houses at the Royal Botanic Gardens in Edinburgh have reopened after a 5-year restoration. From Radio News Hub, I'm Lucy Gorman-Lee.
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0: some rain, with showers affecting central and southwest England and southeast Wales. Otherwise, fine with some warm spells, a high of 20 degrees Celsius.
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0: The man accused of murdering Anne Widdecombe has also been charged with a terror plot against Reform UK leader Nigel Farage. Counter-terrorism policing say 28-year-old Joshua Carey from Rotherham in South Yorkshire was charged relating to activity between May 2024 and July this year. Carey is due to appear at Westminster Magistrates Court on the 7th of October. Manchester City have appealed against a judgment that they broke financial rules. An independent commission found the club guilty in a report released earlier this week. Zap Polanski's called for a triple lock style guarantee for private renters at his party's conference.
1: 19-year-olds who can't afford student housing, so they're living with their parents and commuting to uni, but they're missing lectures because they can't afford the bus in and out, missing out on living with strangers who could have become friends for life.
0: And this year's Strictly stars will hit the dance floor for Movie Week. From Radio News Hub, I'm Lucy Gorman-Lee.
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